0: robust in building international partnerships, especially in an increasingly interconnected world. The Prime Minister also noted that international partnerships should move beyond the donor-recipient paradigm to one of solidarity and equal ownership. He also stated that lack of respect for international law was the biggest hurdle to building international solidarity and needed to be addressed as a priority. The French city of Avignon remains the epicenter of global diplomacy today as the G7 summit enters its crucial phase. With India participating as a partner country, all eyes are firmly set on a highly anticipated bilateral meeting between Prime Minister Narendra Modi and US President Donald Trump, scheduled for later today on the sidelines of the summit. This marks the first face-to-face meeting between the two leaders since they last met in Washington, D.C. in February 2025. During today's engagement, they are expected to hold wide-ranging discussions to deepen bilateral cooperation across multiple sectors while also deliberating on pressing regional and global issues of mutual interest. A report.
1: This meeting also holds significance as India has emerged as a major global power, with the international community increasingly looking towards New Delhi for solutions to complex global challenges. India's growing role in shaping discussions on global issues reflects its expanding diplomatic outreach and active engagement with world leaders across forums. During an outreach session at the summit yesterday, Prime Minister Narendra Modi underscored the importance of trust in building international partnerships, especially in an increasingly interconnected world. He also highlighted that India has always followed a humanity-first approach. He said this is reflected in India-led initiatives such as the International Solar Alliance, the Coalition for Disaster Resilient Infrastructure, the Global Biofuel Alliance, Mission Life and Ek Ped Maake Naam campaign. He further said that India's vision of international partnership is rooted in the timeless philosophy of Vasudhaiva Kutumbakam. The world is one family. Ankit Kumar, Akashwani News, Avignon, France.
0: Besides his meeting with the US President, Prime Minister Modi is also scheduled today to participate in the G7 working session on reviving balanced, inclusive and sustainable economic growth for the benefit of all, and the working lunch on ensuring the safe, rapid and effective deployment of artificial intelligence. The Prime Minister will also hold a trilateral meeting with EU Council President Antonio Costa, European Commission President von der Leyen and a bilateral engagement with German Chancellor Friedrich Merz. Earlier yesterday, the Prime Minister held bilateral meetings with Canadian Prime Minister Mark Carney, United Kingdom Prime Minister Keir Starmer and the President of the United Arab Emirates, Sheikh Mohammed bin Zayed Al Nahyan, on the sidelines of the summit. The G7 nations have announced a series of initiatives to strengthen global health and development cooperation with several partner countries, including India. The G7 leaders called for a coordinated international response to the re-emerging Ebola outbreak in the Democratic Republic of Congo and Uganda. India, Egypt, Kenya, and South Korea joined the appeal for enhanced measures, including contact tracing, border surveillance, and community engagement. The leaders also pledged support for the development of vaccines, diagnostics and treatments for the rare Ebola strain. Home Minister Amit Shah chaired a crucial meeting in New Delhi yesterday on the long-pending Keshav Multipurpose Dam project aimed at the rejuvenation of the Yamuna River. In a statement, Home Ministry said that Himachal Pradesh, Uttarakhand, Delhi, Uttar Pradesh, Haryana and Rajasthan have agreed to sign a Memorandum of Understanding for the implementation of the project. Following the signing of the MOU, the Keshav project will be placed before the Union Cabinet for approval. Under the agreed funding pattern, the central government will provide 90% assistance for the water component of the project, while the remaining 10% will be shared by the six states. This is Akashwani giving you the news. For quick news updates round the clock, follow us on our X handle at AIR News Alerts. And for details of stories and more, log on to our website www.newsonair.gov.in and download News on AIR app. Welcome back. You're listening to the Morning News. National Testing Agency, NTA, has urged parents and candidates to beware of scammers ahead of NEET examinations. In a social media post, NTA said that scammers on Telegram are running channels demanding money ranging from 14,000 to 25,000 rupees.

0: companies with claims of sharing the re-exam paper.
1: It clarified that there is no leaked paper for the re-examination. It said that fake proof videos showing chats from before the exams are also being circulated. NTA also shared a video of its Director General Abhishek Singh explaining the reason behind blocking the access to the app in the country. Talking to media, Mr. Singh said that NTA is committed to ensuring that no malpractice happens and assured that every question paper has been made in a complete secure manner. He said the agency has added layers of security to ensure that nobody who is involved in setting up the question papers, translating, printing, moving or storing them till the date of examination is compromised in any manner. With Rishu Jaiswal, Priya Mondal, Akashvani News, Delhi.
0: India has undergone a remarkable transformation driven by the principles of Sabka Saath, Sabka Vikas, Sabka Vishwas and Sabka Prayas under the visionary leadership of Prime Minister Narendra Modi in the last 12 years. During this period, the Modi government carried out many flagship initiatives for the welfare and empowerment of the poor, farmers, women and youth. Akashvani News brings you a special feature, 12 Saal Vishwas Ke Vikas Ke Jan Kalyan Ke. Today we focus on the steps taken by the government towards preservation and promotion of the country's heritage.
2: Over the past 12 years, under the leadership of Prime Minister Narendra Modi, India has undertaken several landmark initiatives to preserve, promote and celebrate its civilizational legacy, instilling a sense of pride among millions of citizens. One of the most significant moments came in January 2024 when Prime Minister Narendra Modi performed the Pran Pratishtha of Ram Lala at the Grand Shri Ram Janmabhoomi Mandir in Ayodhya, marking the fulfillment of a centuries-old aspiration. Built in the traditional Nagra style, the temple stands as a symbol of faith, devotion and India's architectural excellence. Talking to Akashvani News, Pankaj Jaria, a devotee who recently visited the temple, shared his experience.
3: A few days ago, I went to Ayodhya where we had the darshan of Prabhu Shri Ram. The arrangements are very good. The government has made excellent arrangements to manage the crowd. Everyone stands in line to have the darshan. There are locker facilities for people to keep their belongings. There is also a facility for drinking water. Very good arrangements have been made and there are also beautiful table walks and displays which look very divine.
2: In Ujjain in Madhya Pradesh, the first phase of the Mahakal Lok project was dedicated to the nation in October 2022. The total cost of the project is around 850 crore rupees. The Grand Corridor showcases magnificent sculptures, murals and architectural elements depicting the life and legends of Lord Shiva. Equipped with modern technology and AI-enabled monitoring systems, Mahakal Lok beautifully blends heritage with innovation. In Varanasi, the Kashi Vishwanath Corridor, inaugurated in December 2021, has transformed the pilgrimage experience by directly connecting the sacred Kashi Vishwanath Temple with the River Ganga. Spread across 5.5 acres, the project has enhanced accessibility and revitalized one of India's most revered spiritual centers. From 2014 to March 2025, work commenced on 580 development projects in Kashi, undertaken at a total cost of over 48,000 crore rupees. Talking to Akashvani News, a resident of Varanasi, Priyanshu Singh, said that the Kashi Vishwanath corridor is providing ease of access to pilgrims visiting the temple.
4: My name is Priyanshu Singh. I am a resident of Varanasi. Prime Minister Narendra Modi has done a lot of work in Kashi. Earlier, the road leading to the temple used to be quite narrow, which caused a lot of inconvenience. But now, since the corridor has been built, the crowd management is more efficient and people can visit and have a darshan more easily.
2: Saklan Akhtar, Akashvani News, Delhi.
0: Men's cricket. India will take on Afghanistan in the second ODI of three-match series at the Bharat Ratna Shri Atal Bihari Vajpayee Ikana Cricket Stadium in Lucknow today. The match is scheduled to begin at 1:30 p.m. Shubman Gill led Men in Blue are currently leading the series 1-0 and will aim to clinch the series in today's clash. In women's cricket, India will take on Netherlands in their second Group A clash of ICC Women's T20 World Cup at Headingley in Leeds today. The match is scheduled to begin at 7 p.m.

Indian time. In football, Norway returned to the FIFA World Cup in style with a 4-1 win over Iraq in their Group I opener at the Boston Stadium in the United States this morning. Norway's Erling Haaland netted twice to make his World Cup debut special. The scoreline now put Norway top of Group I. Earlier, France defeated Senegal 3-1 in the opening game of Group I of FIFA World Cup 2026. India Meteorological Department, IMD, has forecast heavy rainfall today at isolated places over sub

0: It's over to Tanvi Khurana.
1: Thank you, Sarabjit. Most newspapers today open with the details of the G7 in France, addressing an outreach with Trump present, Modi flags, seafarers, safety at G7 is the lead in the Hindustan Times. The Indian Express informs government bans Telegram until 22nd of June in bid to secure NEET retest. The Statesman in its editorial piece captioned, "Peace without peace," writes, "The announcement of a framework agreement between the United States and Iran has understandably been greeted with relief. Oil prices have retreated from their wartime highs, stock markets have rallied, and governments dependent on Gulf energy supplies have welcomed what appears to be a retreat from the edge. But relief is not the same as resolution. For weeks, the conflict demonstrated how a regional confrontation can swiftly become a global economic problem." The Delhi Tribune says to curb pollution, Delhi may soon allow only BS6 vehicles. And finally, with the weather being benevolently pleasant on Tuesday, the Statesman has captured a picture of people relaxing under the shade of trees on the lawns near India Gate. And with that, it's back to you, Sarabjit.
0: Thank you, Tanvi. And now, before we end the bulletin, the headlines once again. Prime Minister Narendra Modi calls on all nations to ensure security of global maritime routes and protect seafarers from conflict-related threats. Prime Minister Modi to meet US President Donald Trump on the sidelines of G7 summit in Avignon, France today. Himachal Pradesh, Uttarakhand, Delhi, Uttar Pradesh, Haryana and Rajasthan reach consensus on implementation of long-pending Kishau Dam project to revive Yamuna River. National Testing Agency warns candidates against fake NEET re-exam paper leak claims. IMD issues orange alert for heavy rainfall over sub-Himalayan West Bengal and Sikkim today. And in men's cricket, India to take on Afghanistan in second ODI of three-match series in Lucknow this afternoon. And with that, we end the morning news. Have a nice day.

0: reaffirm commitment to innovation, artificial intelligence and technology cooperation at inauguration of India Pavilion at Viva Tech 2026 in Paris. Railways approves multiple projects worth over 1200 crore rupees to improve connectivity and safety. IMD forecasts heavy to very heavy rainfall over parts of northeast India and sub-Himalayan West Bengal tomorrow. And in men's cricket, Afghanistan chase target of 403 runs set by India in second ODI of three-match series in Lucknow. A crucial bilateral meeting was held between Prime Minister Narendra Modi and US President Donald Trump at Evian, France on the sidelines of G7 summit this evening. During the talks, issues of seafarer safety and opening of Strait of Hormuz figured prominently. Prime Minister Modi commended President Trump for the progress in peace efforts in West Asia. The Prime Minister said that India has consistently emphasized the importance of the freedom of navigation and all should work together to place a particular emphasis on it. Mr. Modi added that lakhs of Indian seafarers in maritime trade are on duty in different oceans of the world and their safety is of utmost importance to India.
1: Excellency, हम जानते हैं कि मैरिटाइम ट्रेड की दुनिया में भारत के लाखों सीफेरर आज दुनिया के अलग-अलग समुद्र में अपनी सेवाएं दे रहे हैं विश्व की प्रगति में बहुत बड़ा योगदान दे रहे हैं और मैं समझता हूं 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
0: Earlier, Prime Minister Modi addressed a working session themed Promoting balanced, inclusive and sustainable economic growth for the benefit of all at the ongoing G7 summit. In his address, the Prime Minister underscored the need for international financial institutions to develop mechanisms that impart economic resilience to developing countries. Mr. Modi also participated in a working lunch focused on ensuring safe, rapid and effective deployment of artificial intelligence. The meeting brought together G7 member countries, partner nations and the CEOs of leading AI companies to discuss the future of digital innovation. On the margins of the G7 summit in Evian, Prime Minister Modi and German Chancellor Friedrich Merz today exchanged views on regional and global developments, including the situation in West Asia and the Russia-Ukraine conflict. The two leaders also reviewed the progress in bilateral engagements and expressed satisfaction at the renewed momentum in the India-Germany strategic partnership with the successful visit of Mr. Merz to India and the conclusion of the India-EU FTA negotiations earlier this year. Mr. Merz invited the Prime Minister for the 8th India-Germany Intergovernmental Consultations, IGC, scheduled to be held later this year in Germany. Prime Minister Modi also held a meeting with President of the European Commission, Ursula von der Leyen, and President of the European Council, Antonio Costa, on the sidelines of the summit. Our correspondent covering the Prime Minister's visit has filed this report.
2: The two-day visit of Prime Minister Narendra Modi to the beautiful French city of Evian has been highly significant. During the visit, the Prime Minister participated in various G7 outreach sessions where India was invited as a partner country. This marked Prime Minister's seventh consecutive participation in the G7 summit. India's regular presence clearly demonstrates that the nation has emerged as a major global power, with the international community increasingly looking towards New Delhi for solutions to complex global challenges. During the outreach sessions, Mr. Modi strongly presented the voice of the Global South before the crucial forum. In yesterday's session, he underscored the importance of trust in building international partnerships in an increasingly interconnected world, highlighting that India has always followed a humanity-first approach. In today's session, the Prime Minister underlined the critical need for international financial institutions to develop mechanisms that impart economic resilience to developed countries. Mr. Modi also emphasized that tangible growth leads to the true inclusion and well-being of people, showcasing India's own growth story underpinned by the guiding principle of Sabka Saath, Sabka Vikas, Sabka Biswas and Sabka Prayas. Ankit Kumar,
0: India and France have reaffirmed their commitment to innovation, artificial intelligence,

0: Technology Cooperation at the inauguration of the India Pavilion at Viva Tech 2026 in Paris. Speaking at the event, Union Commerce and Industry Minister Piyush Goyal and French Minister for Artificial Intelligence and Digital Affairs Anne Le Hennaff highlighted the growing strategic partnership between the two countries. More from our correspondent.
1: Addressing innovators and startups, Piyush Goyal said the India-France partnership has been strengthened further through the India-France Year of Innovation 2026, announced by Prime Minister Narendra Modi and French President Emmanuel Macron. He said India offers key advantages for the AI era, including a young population, a large pool of STEM graduates, strong digital infrastructure and democratic governance. The minister underlined India's vision of human-centric artificial intelligence through the concept of Manav, emphasizing ethical, accountable, inclusive and trustworthy AI. He said India is prepared to become a global hub for AI talent, data centers, and advanced technology. French Minister Anne Le Hennaff described India as a global innovation powerhouse and welcomed its role as the AI country partner at Viva Tech 2026. This is Mahesh Sobre, Akashwani News, Paris, France.
0: The India Pavilion is one of the largest national pavilions at Viva Tech 2026 and showcases the country's growing startup and innovation ecosystem. This is Akashwani giving you the news. For quick news updates round the clock, follow us on our X handle at AIR News Alerts. And for details of stories and more, log on to our website www.newsonair.gov.in and download News on AIR app. Indian Railways has approved a series of infrastructure projects worth over 1,200 crore rupees aimed at enhancing rail capacity, improving freight movement, strengthening safety systems and upgrading urban transport infrastructure across Gujarat, Maharashtra, West Bengal and Madhya Pradesh. The projects include the doubling of a key railway section in Gujarat, construction of a new freight cord line in Maharashtra, modernization of signaling systems on Eastern Railway, and rebuilding of a major road overbridge in Indore. Together, the initiatives are expected to improve operational efficiency, decongest critical rail corridors, enhance passenger convenience, and support economic growth. In a boost to rail connectivity in the Kutch region, the doubling of the 49-kilometer Adipur-Bhuj section on Western Railway has been approved at an estimated cost of 493 crore rupees. Indian Railways has also approved the construction of the 3.7-kilometer Somtene-Chikli cord line on Central Railway at a cost of 172 crore rupees in Maharashtra. The new line will establish a direct rail connection between the Karjat and Rohar routes, allowing freight trains to bypass the heavily congested Panvel junction. In a major modernization initiative, the Indian Railways has sanctioned a 405 crore rupees signaling upgradation project on Eastern Railway. To improve urban mobility and railroad connectivity in Madhya Pradesh, Railways has approved the reconstruction of the Shastriya Road overbridge in Indore Yard at a cost of 139 crore rupees. Union Minister Ashwini Vaishnaw today announced a major expansion of Pune Railway Station with an investment of around 600 crore rupees. The minister was speaking after flagging off the Pune Sainagar Shirdi Express at Pune Railway Station and inaugurating and laying the foundation stones for various railway development projects. In another function, inaugurating the new manufacturing facility of US-based company Jabil at Ranjangaon MIDC in Pune, Union Electronics and Information Technology Minister Vaishnaw said, India has emerged as a major electronics manufacturing hub and is now the world's sixth largest exporter of electronics.
2: Today we have electronics manufacturing industry worth 13 lakh crore rupees in our country. Electronics export was considered unthinkable. Last year, 2025, electronics as an export category became third largest export category in the country. But now we must take the target. Second largest exported category banna hai.
0: India has undergone a remarkable transformation driven by the principles of Sabka Saath, Sabka Vikas, Sabka Vishwas and Sabka Prayas under the visionary leadership of Prime Minister Narendra Modi in the last 12 years. During this period, the Modi government has carried out many flagship initiatives for the welfare and empowerment of the poor, the farmers, the women and the youth. Akashwani News brings you a special feature, 12 saal vishwas ke vikas ke jan kalyan ke. Today

0: refocus on the steps taken by the government towards preservation and promotion of the country's heritage.
1: Over the past 12 years, India has undertaken several landmark initiatives to preserve, promote, and celebrate its civilizational legacy. One of the most significant moments came in January 2024 when Prime Minister Narendra Modi performed the Pran Pratishtha of Ram Lala at the Grand Shri Ram Janmabhoomi Mandir in Ayodhya, marking the fulfillment of a centuries-old aspiration. Talking to Akashvani News, Pankaj Jaria, a devotee, shared his experience.
2: A few days ago, I went to Ayodhya where we had the darshan of Prabhu Shri Ram. The arrangements are very good. The government has made excellent arrangements to manage the crowd. Everyone stands in line to have the darshan. There are locker facilities for people to keep their belongings. There is also a facility for drinking water. Very good arrangements have been made, and there are also beautiful table walks and displays which look very divine.
1: In Ujjain, Madhya Pradesh, the first phase of the Mahakal Lok project was dedicated to the nation in October 2022. The Grand Corridor showcases magnificent sculptures, murals and architectural elements depicting the life and legends of Lord Shiva. Equipped with modern technology and AI-enabled monitoring systems, Mahakal Lok beautifully blends heritage with innovation. In Varanasi, the Kashi Vishwanath Corridor, inaugurated in December 2021, has transformed the pilgrimage experience by directly connecting the temple with River Ganga. Spread across 5.5 acres, the project has enhanced accessibility and revitalized one of India's most revered spiritual centers. Talking to Akashvani News, a resident of Varanasi, Priyanshu Singh, said that the corridor is providing ease of access to pilgrims.
3: Prime Minister Narendra Modi has done a lot of work in Kashi. Earlier, the road leading to the temple used to be quite narrow, which caused a lot of inconvenience. But now, since the corridor has been built, the crowd management is more efficient and people can visit and have a darshan more easily.
1: Saklan Akhtar, Akashvani News, Delhi.
0: The India Meteorological Department, IMD, has issued an orange colour warning for heavy to very heavy rainfall over parts of northeast India and sub-Himalayan West Bengal for tomorrow. Heavy rainfall is also expected over Bihar, Kerala, Mahe, Tamil Nadu, Puducherry and Karaikal tomorrow. The IMD said that conditions are favourable for further advance of southwest monsoon into some more parts of Telangana, Odisha, Jharkhand, Bihar and some parts of Chhattisgarh during the next 4 to 5 days. In cricket, chasing a target of 403 runs set by India, Afghanistan were 225 for 8 in 42 overs in the second ODI of the three-match series in Lucknow when reports last came in. India were bowled out 402 in 49.5 overs. And now, before we end the bulletin, the headlines once again. Prime Minister Narendra Modi meets US President Donald Trump on sidelines of G7 summit in Evian. Issues of seafarer safety and opening of Strait of Hormuz figure prominently. Prime Minister also holds bilateral meetings with German Chancellor Friedrich Merz, European Council President Antonio Costa and European Commission President Ursula von der Leyen. India and France reaffirm commitment to innovation, artificial intelligence and technology cooperation at inauguration of India Pavilion at VivaTech 2026 in Paris. Railways approves multiple projects worth over 1,200 crore rupees to improve connectivity and safety. IMD forecasts heavy to very heavy rainfall over parts of northeast India and sub-Himalayan West Bengal tomorrow. And in men's cricket, Afghanistan chased target of 403 runs set by India in second ODI of three-match series in Lucknow. That is all in the news at 9. Good night.
4: Spotlight. This is Akashvani. In the program Spotlight, now we bring you a discussion on major takeaways from G7 summit and Prime Minister's meetings with world leaders. The participants are Professor Rahul Mishra, International Affairs Expert, and Deeksha Saxena, Akashvani Correspondent. Avian LeBain hosted the 52nd G7 Leaders Summit. Prime Minister Narendra Modi participated in the summit as India is a partner country in the G7. He also addressed the sessions on forging new partnerships and rebuilding international

0: international solidarity and the second session on reviving a balanced, shared and sustainable economic growth for all. He also held multiple bilateral meetings on the sidelines of the summit. To talk more about this, we are now delighted to be joined by Professor Rahul Mishra, International Affairs Expert. Professor Mishra, welcome to Akashvani News.
1: Thank you.
0: Professor Mishra, I just mentioned that Prime Minister Modi had a number of bilateral meetings on the sidelines of the summit. One of the most important bilateral meeting was between Prime Minister Narendra Modi and President of the United States of America, President Donald Trump. So while delivering his statement during his meeting with President Trump, Prime Minister categorically emphasized that it is important to maintain the freedom of navigation. And he also said that it is important to ensure the security of seafarers. So before we proceed any further, let's first listen to what Prime Minister had to say.
2: Excellency, पश्चिम एशिया में शांति के जो प्रयास प्रगति हुई है इसके लिए मैं आपका अभिनंदन करता हूँ. आपके इन प्रयासों के कारण पश्चिम एशिया में शांति की एक नई किरण नजर आ रही है और हम आशा करते हैं कि 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
0: Professor Mishra, I would like to have your comment on what Prime Minister just said. He said that it is important to maintain the security of seafarers. How do you see that?
1: There are two things here. One, of course, Prime Minister Modi has had very productive meetings, very important meetings with Canada, with European Union, with the German Chancellor. But this indeed, a meeting was something that media and international community was really talking a lot about, and they were speculating a lot about it, keeping in mind the rough patches that emerged over the past few months between India and the US. So very important meeting indeed. And I thought Prime Minister Modi's statement, very candid and said, conveyed in a very confident manner, which is something that we do not see in a number of leaders when they interact with the US. So conveying India's interests and concerns in a very open, candid and confident manner is something that must be appreciated. And this also sent a very good signal, not just to the US, not just to the President Trump, but also to the international community, that when it comes to securing and protecting India's national interest, the country or its leader will not shy away from conveying it openly and vocally at the international forums, in public forums.
0: Prime Minister welcomed the deal between Iran and USA, the peace deal, because India has always advocated for peace and diplomacy over violence. So he also mentioned that it is vital for the global trade and global community that the Strait of Hormuz remains open. How do you see that?
1: Well, India has been a very vocal supporter of bringing peace urgently and immediately in the Middle East, which involved US and Israel on one side and Iran on the other. India has been very supportive of any initiative taken to bring peace to the region. And I think the statement that Prime Minister Modi gave is in sync with that. The whole world has realized how the energy crisis and closure of the Strait of Hormuz affected not just countries across the world, but also the people. The human civilization was affected. Energy crisis and countries facing economic challenges, both in terms of industry and also in terms of inflation. So I think highlighting these two points, that Strait of Hormuz should be open, conveys India's economic interests and concerns, and also appreciating the peace agreement between the US and Iran underscores that India has been a votary of a peaceful resolution to conflicts, whether in US, whether in the Middle East between US and Iran or between Russia and Ukraine. So I think there is consistency in what India has been conveying to the international community.
0: Professor Mishra, Prime Minister categorically emphasized on trust in the global order and world politics while speaking yesterday. The Prime Minister said, today the world does not suffer from a shortage of resources, it suffers from a shortage of trust. And the future of our partnerships depending on building this trust. How important in your opinion is this statement?
1: Look, this statement clearly is in light of the recent

0: developments that have taken place both at the international level amongst major powers and those countries that are in dispute or conflict with each other, but also in case of India's own relations with the other countries and particularly with the US. What Prime Minister meant was that when countries and its leaders go for agreements and agree to cooperate with each other, there has to be a consistency, and those promises that are made must be kept. This is something that has been missing of late in India-US ties. So I think mentioning trust at the G7, what he meant was that at the international level, whatever agreements or whatever negotiations that happened between the US and Iran, for instance, were not respected, were not followed through. He also indirectly, I believe, referred to the killing of three Indian seafarers off the coast of Oman. And there, in that context, by trust, what he meant was that friends, if two countries, India and the US, consider each other friends, then because of the trust that they have with each other, you know, these casualties should not have happened. This is a very good and very important normative message that Prime Minister Modi has tried to convey to the international community, highlighting the importance of this foundational pillar in international relations and diplomacy.
1: Moving ahead, Professor Mishra, while addressing the second session today at the G7 summit, reviving a balanced, shared and sustainable economic growth for all, Prime Minister proposed establishing an international mobilization partnership for accelerating connectivity and trade, which is also known as IMPACT. Can you talk more about it?
0: IMPACT initiative is basically driven by three ideas. One, that countries that are directly involved or major stakeholders that are involved, countries that are directly involved in maritime trade and transport must come together to safeguard these the international waters, trade routes, also trade mechanisms, and this should be a coalition of willing where countries that are interested, that are direct parties in sharing these concerns and interests, should come together and create an alternative informal channel to keep the international corridors, international trade routes, maritime routes safe and secure. But this is also driven by this idea that considering the crumbling rules-based international order, coalition of the willing is certainly something that must be thought about, that must be discussed. And India's taking up a very good responsibility there in terms of inviting other countries to participate and also showing its willingness to contribute to such a mechanism.
1: The G7 leaders also adopted a series of declarations and which focused on global stability, security, cooperation and efforts to counter transnational organized crimes. The major takeaway is the statement of the leaders, and they welcome the deal between US and Iran. Deal between US and Iran comes at a time when the leaders have gathered in France. Leaders have described the deal as an opportunity to reduce regional tensions, and the main statement is preventing Iran from acquiring nuclear weapons. So how do you see this, and how do you see the deal between US and Iran?
0: Okay, so far as the US-Iran deal is concerned, I think it is a very positive move that will, at least in short term, put an end to these mutual hostilities. But I am still skeptical about this whole idea of denuclearizing Iran. I don't think that is going to happen anytime soon. It will take a lot of negotiation and mutual understanding between the US and Iran. India, and the second point about the US-Iran agreement and how relieved international community is, I think on that count, both India and a number of major powers, including France, have expressed it over and again that this war was unnecessary. This crisis, the Middle East crisis, which led to oil and gas crisis in countries across the world, even though India was relatively insulated from it, less affected from it, this crisis was not needed at this time in the world. The third point is that how this whole unfolding of Middle East crisis and the temporary solution that has been brought about, it will definitely be seen as a relief by international community. This will bring in a little bit of stability internationally, and the fears that the Middle East crisis was going to lead to a bigger economic crisis at the international level is somewhat arrested. So I don't think with the peace, with the US-Iran agreement and the peace that it has brought about, the international economic system is going to get much affected. Of course, the impact of the ongoing crisis will, of course, it will take some time to mitigate the crisis and the energy crisis that the Middle East conflict brought about. I think it will take some time.

0: bring things back to normalcy.
1: Also, Professor Mishra, apart from the G7 summit, on the sidelines, the Prime Minister met a number of world leaders and he also held a number of bilateral meetings with the world leaders. I would like to talk to you about the meeting between Prime Minister Modi and Prime Minister of Canada, Mark Carney. So, both the leaders met at the summit and they have re-emphasized and reviewed the developments. So, could you talk more about India and Canada CEPA?
0: Look, it is remarkable how under Prime Minister Mark Carney and Prime Minister Modi, the cooperation between India and Canada or India-Canada relationship, the way the turnaround has been made at a very accelerated pace, the two leaders have started working together. And as Prime Minister Mark Carney mentioned in his public statement just before the meeting, that this was the fourth meeting between India and Canada at the leaders' level. So this is remarkable. India and Canada are working on multiple fronts, which includes the India-Canada CEPA, the Comprehensive Economic Partnership Agreement, but also cooperation in the defense sector, in these small modular nuclear reactors for India's AI data centers, but also labor mobility agreement, as well as the diaspora issues. And I think the point that cannot be overstated is growing India-Canada cooperation in fighting extremists and terrorists. And these are concerns that India has had with Canada even earlier. So Mark Carney and Modi's personal chemistry and India-Canada improved relations have brought about this change, which is remarkable. With India-EU, with regard to India-EU, the trade agreement, of course, will be hopefully realized by the end of 2026, which is a great development. But at a larger level, in European Union or wider European countries and India have realized how much they need each other to safeguard the rules-based international order, but also to safeguard their own economic and trade interests. Keeping in perspective Trump's tariff wars and flippant foreign policy, and also China getting more and more protectionist. So India and European Union countries have realized that the best way out is to cooperate with each other on multiple sectors. And there, I think it is important to highlight how European Union is sensitive about India's concerns, and India is also sensitive about Europe's concern, and that is what makes India and Europe such great partners. Bilaterally, India has very good relations, France being arguably at the top, but also Italy and Germany and a number of European countries which are now working very closely with India. So I think the future is bright between India and European Union countries and wider Europe as well, both in terms of defense, investment, artificial intelligence sectors, and the softer sectors such as education and diaspora and cultural co-op.
1: Thank you so much, Professor Mishra, for sparing your valuable time and giving us such deep insight on the G7 summit in Auvers, France. Thank you for joining us for Spotlight tonight.
0: Pleasure. Thank you very much.
1: You were listening to a discussion on major takeaways from G7 summit and Prime Minister's meetings with world leaders. The participants were Professor Rahul Mishra, international affairs expert, and Diksha Saxena, Akashvani correspondent. This program was produced and presented by the News Services Division of Akashvani. 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

This is Akashwani, the news read by Kiran Jha. A crucial bilateral meeting was held between Prime Minister Narendra Modi and US President Donald Trump in Evian, France, on the sidelines of G7 summit this evening. During the talks, issues of seafarers' safety and opening of Strait of Hormuz figured prominently. Prime Minister Modi condemned President Trump for the progress and peace efforts in West Asia. The Prime Minister said that India has consistently emphasized the importance of the freedom of navigation and all should work together to place a particular emphasis on it. Mr. Modi added that lakhs of Indian seafarers in maritime trade are on duty in different oceans of the world and the safety is of utmost importance to India. Earlier, Prime Minister Modi addressed a working session themed Promoting Balanced, Inclusive and Sustainable Economic Growth for the Benefit of All at the ongoing G7 summit. In his address, the Prime Minister underscored the need for international financial institutions to develop mechanisms that impart economic resilience to developing countries. On the margins of the G7 summit in Evian, Prime Minister Modi and German Chancellor Friedrich Merz today exchanged views on regional and global developments, including the situation in West Asia and the Russia-Ukraine conflict. Prime Minister Modi also held a meeting with President of European Commission Ursula von der Leyen and President of the European Council Antonio Costa on the sidelines of the summit. The G7 leaders adopted three key declarations amid and promoting balanced, durable and resilient growth, securing critical mineral supply chains and creating a safer digital space for miners, with several partners countries extending support to the initiatives. During the G7 summit in Evian, France, the leaders issued a statement on balanced and resilient growth, stressing the need for stable energy markets, secure supply chains and reforms in global economic institutions. They emphasized the importance of restoring safe navigation through the Strait of Hormuz, avoiding arbitrary export restrictions and addressing widening global economic imbalances. The leaders also called for greater preparedness to tackle the emerging risk and opportunities arising from artificial intelligence and quantum technologies. The leaders also adopted a declaration focused on creating a safer digital space for miners. India joined Brazil, Egypt, Kenya and South Korea in backing the call. India and United Kingdom today announced that the Comprehensive Economic and Trade Agreement, CETA, will enter into force on 15th of July this year. Ministry of Commerce and Industries informed that the agreement on social security also

0: also referred to as a double contribution convention DCC to come into effect on the same day. The ministry also noted that the period of exemption under DCC has been increased from 3 years to 5 years, marking a major gain for India's temporary workers. Hailing the agreement as a trump of economic statecraft, Union Minister for Commerce and Industry Piyush Goyal stated that the simultaneous enforcement of the CETA and the double contribution convention will open up significantly new opportunities for India's export. Union Ministry of IS today said that more than 1.7 lakh organizers have registered the event on the Yoga Sangam portal as part of the International Day of Yoga celebrations on the 21st of this month. The ministry said the enthusiastic response reflects growing participation by institutions, organizations and communities in promoting the message of yoga across the country. In the ICC Women's T20 World Cup, India defeated the Netherlands by 95 runs in a Group A match at Headingley in Leeds tonight. In reply, the Netherlands were bowled out for 114 in 17.3 overs, and for India, the Sri Chetan start with a 4-wicket haul, while the Shefali Verma picked up 3 wickets and Nandini Sharma claimed 2. Batting India first posted a formidable 209 for 5 in their allotted 20 overs, powered by Smriti Mandhana in 74 and Shefali Verma by 55. In cricket, India beat Afghanistan by 170 runs in the second ODI of the three-match series in Lucknow to take an inaccessible 2-0 lead. And that's the end of the news bulletin.
1: मध्यम लहरी 239 अंश आठक मीटर्स अर्थात 1251 किलो हर्ट्जवर एफएम वाहिनीच्या 100.6 मेगा हर्ट्जवर तसंच न्यूज ऑन AIR या मोबाईल ॲपवर आकाशवाणीचं हे सांगली केंद्र आहे. रात्रीचे 11:10 झाली आहेत. आमची दुसरी प्रसारण सभा आता समाप्त होत आहे. पुन्हा आपली भेट आमच्या उद्याच्या प्रातकालीन सभेत ठीक 5:50 मिनिटांनी. तोपर्यंत मला आदिती जोशीला आता निरोप